0: Hi, my name is Monica Chen, and I am the RBC Assistant Conductor working with the Winnipeg Symphony Orchestra, also working with Systema and the University of Manitoba Symphony Orchestra. 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
4: A few clouds tonight with a low of +5. Tomorrow it'll be mainly sunny and 17, and then for Monday, sunshine, a high of 17. Current weather conditions can be found anytime on your Classic 107 app. I'm Judy Peters.
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6: A few clouds tonight with a low of +5. Tomorrow it'll be mainly sunny and 17. And then for Monday, sunshine, a high of 17. Current weather conditions can be found anytime on your Classic 107 app. I'm Judy Peters.
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8: A few clouds tonight with a low of plus 5. Tomorrow it'll be mainly sunny and 17. And then for Monday, sunshine, a high of 17. Current weather conditions can be found anytime on your Classic 107 app. I'm Judy Peters.
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5: A few clouds tonight with a low of plus 5. Tomorrow it'll be mainly sunny and 17. And then for Monday, sunshine, a high of 17. Current weather conditions can be found anytime on your Classic 107 app. I'm Judy Peters.
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3: A few clouds tonight with a low of plus 5. Tomorrow it'll be mainly sunny and 17. And then for Monday, sunshine, a high of 17. Current weather conditions can be found anytime on your Classic 107 app. I'm Judy Peters.
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The Chamber Choir of Europe, led by Nicole Matz, sharing the sixth of the 13 psalm motets by Felix Mendelssohn. The heavens are telling the glory of God, die Himmel erzählen die Ehre Gottes. As we begin White Light for this Sunday, October the 4th of 2026, my name is Nolan Kaler. Great to have you with us for the best curated choral music concerts in the city of Winnipeg, made for you 100% algorithm free. Whether you're tuned in on 107.1 FM or streaming us at classic107.com or on the Classic 107 app, we're delighted that you could make us a part of your day. We'll start with these early 19th century German composers like Mendelssohn. We'll hear in just a moment from Johannes Brahms and a couple of others, but let's stay with Mendelssohn for just a short while longer for one of his longer motets, a Magnificat setting, as we magnify the choral arts on this Sunday. This performance shared with us once again by the Chamber Choir of Europe.

Magnificat setting by Felix Mendelssohn from his 69th opus performed by the Chamber Choir of Europe on White Lights here on Classic 107. Something that's very easily magnified in this autumn season is the beauty of Mother Nature, which is where we get this inspiration from for Heinrich von Herzogenburg. We'll hear music from his 57th opus, six songs for mixed chorus that uses the poetry of some of the more inspired natural poets in the German tradition, folks like Johann Wolfgang von Goethe and Josef von Eichendorff. But in a moment, this piece on Mutter Natur, of Mother Nature, with the text by Friedrich Rückert, performed by the Rheinische Kanzlei, led by Hermann Max. Before we hear Die Bekehrte, or The Converted Woman, Ungeduld, or Impatience, and In der Nacht, in the night, as we still wait for sun to rise on this Sunday morning.

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1: We're just getting warmed up on this Sunday morning with music by Heinrich von Herzogenberg. Four out of his six pieces for mixed choir from his 57th opus performed by the Rheinische Kantorei. We heard music for the nighttime in der Nacht, as well as music of impatience for, well, maybe the night to end. The Ungeduld, Die Bekehrte, a tribute to the converted woman, and another woman, the subject of the first piece that we heard, Mother Nature. So much of this music from composers like Herzogenberg would not exist without Johannes Brahms. So we'll turn to him next and a couple of his Mensch chorus pieces. Five different songs here. We will hear these songs sung in order by the Chor des Norddeutschen Rundfunks. It's by Gunther Jena, beginning with Ich schwing mein Horn ins Jammertal. I blow my horn into the Vale of Tears. A call for community, for volunteers to join the ranks, or Freiwillige Herr. We'll also hear the Geleit, which is the procession, or maybe last respects. The Marscherin, or marching along. And Gebt Acht, or beware, which is maybe not the emotion you want to start a Sunday morning on, but hey, you can never be too careful. That's why we're blowing the horn into this Vale of Tears.

The quote is, Norddeutschen Rundfunk, that's by Gunther Jena, sharing music by Johannes Brahms from his 41st opus. We heard Gebt Acht, or Beware. We were also joined by some marching music, a funeral procession in before that, and a call for volunteers to join the ranks. Before that, though, we broke up any sorrows that we might be feeling on this Sunday. And if you are, it's totally cool. We're here to provide music for whatever emotions you might be feeling. We're blowing a horn into that veil of tears with the first song from Brahms' 41st opus here on White Light for this October the 4th. From Brahms, we move to Max Reger and a mere three choral compositions that he shared in 1892. A couple of mixed poets into these three pieces, an evening song coming up again, an Abendlied, and music at night, which talks about how our tired eyes are closing amidst a peaceful evening. But first, an imagination of there is no suffering being on the earth. This consolation or Trost shared with us by the Consortium Ensemble, Andrew John Smith conducting, Christopher Glynn accompanying.

Consortium Ensemble, led by Andrew John Smith and accompanied by Christopher Glynn, performing an evening song. Before that, music for The True Nighttime, or Zur Nacht, which we're still feeling a little bit of here in downtown Winnipeg. And also music of Consolation, or Trost, here on White Light on Classic 107. We'll turn things to the French Baroque in our next hour of music with the Te Deum Mass by Charpentier on the way. Before that, though, a little bit more Brahms, I think, from his sonata in F minor, performed by David Harding and Philip Busch.

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1: Wonderful to have you along with us on this Sunday, October the 4th. We've enjoyed some German selections so far today, but we'll turn things over to the French for the next hour of our time together. Beginning with Marc-Antoine Charpentier, who set 6 Te Deums in his career, only 4 of which have survived, but this is arguably the most famous, maybe written for the French victory at the Battle of Steinkirk in 1692 during the 9 Years' War, which was a fight between the French and the Spanish Netherlands, and the French forces beat back the army led by William of Orange at that battle. This Te Deum was composed while Charpentier was staying at the Jesuit Church of Saint-Louis in Paris, and we'll hear some more Parisian music in just a minute, but for now, let's hear Les Musiciens de Louvre, led by Mark Minkowski, alongside soloists Russell Smythe, Annick Massis, Magdalena Kolzhena, Eric Couchet, and the choir of the musicians at Louvre Grenoble.

0: Mark Minkowski leading Les Musiciens du Louvre and Le Chœur des Musiciens du Louvre Grenoble, alongside soloists Jean-Louis Bindel and Annick Massis, Magdalena Korjena, and Eric Houchet, and Russell Smythe as well, here on White Light on Classic 107. We'll have music with a bit more free form coming up here in just a moment, courtesy of Henri Flemmard.
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The Ancient Music Studio of Montreal, sharing music from the Messe ad Platitum for four voices by Henri Faymard here on White Light on Classic 107. The Messe ad Platitum is music that allows a little bit more freedom, a little bit more relaxation on a Sunday morning, because the priest that would be sharing alongside of this music had a bit more freedom to say kind of whatever he wanted. So it's fitting that we get a bit of that relaxation today. My name is Nolan Kaler. We will turn our attentions to another of the giants of the French Baroque scene in Michel-Richard de Lalande, who wasn't working in churches in the same way that Frémat or Charpentier were in Paris, but he did still share sacred music just in the chapels of the King Louis XIV. This is music that he wrote for that time, this Confidence. Tabor tibi domine, I acknowledge you, Lord, with my whole heart in the council of the just and in the congregation. This performance shared with us by Les Enfleurissants, led by William Christie.

There's a florissant lit by William Christie sharing the Confitebor Tibi Domine. I acknowledge you, O Lord, with my whole heart here on White Light on Classic 107. We'll turn our attentions next to

There's a lovely song led by William Christie sharing the Confitebor Tibi Domine. I acknowledge you, O Lord, with my whole heart here on White Light on Classic 107. We'll turn our attentions next to some Canadian composers, which will be getting quite a spotlight this afternoon. I'll tell you more about that concert coming up in just a moment after a bit of the Suite in E minor by Jean-Philippe Rameau, performed by Angela Hewitt.

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This is White Light on Classic 107. 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And your choice of Murphy or twin bed floor plans.

arguably the most well-known piece written by Healy Willen, setting of the Rise Up, My Love, My Fair One, performed by the choirs of the Church of St. Mary Magdalene, Toronto, Robert Hunter Bell, conducting as we move into our third hour together on White Light for this Sunday, October the 4th of 2026. My name is Nolan Kaler. Glad to have you with us, whether you're streaming us at classic107.com or on the Classic 107 app, or if you've got us on the far right side of the FM dial, 107.1. We'll hear from some more Canadian composers in this hour of the program to celebrate a wonderful concert taking place this afternoon. I should know. I may or may not be in it. We'll next turn, though, to Christopher Tyler Nickel from his latest recording alongside the Vancouver Chamber Choir and Vancouver Contemporary Orchestra, conducted by Kari Turunen, joined by soprano soloist Catherine Redding to perform a couple accompanied motets, rather. Still got to wake up and sip some coffee while I listen to this music, clearly. We'll hear the Tenebre Facte Sunt, or Music for Darkness, as well as the setting of the Lord's Prayer, the Ave Verum Corpus, or Hailing of the True Body, and that body can also be understood as the descended from the branch of Jesse, which we'll hear about first.

Four accompanied motets by Christopher Tyler Nickel out of the West Coast here on White Light on Classic 107. Music of Darkness and the Tenebrae Facti Sunt, or Darkness Was Made, performed by the Vancouver Chamber Choir and Vancouver Contemporary Orchestra, Kari Turunen conducting. We also heard a setting of the Lord's Prayer, a hailing of the true body, and the image of that body as a branch off of Jesse here on the program. I mentioned that we're sharing these Canadian composers in celebration of a concert taking place this afternoon. At 3 o'clock, Dead of Winter joins the Canadian Chamber Choir and the University of Manitoba Singers for Where Waters Meet, which features different understandings of water from the points of view of various Indigenous composers from here on Turtle Island. That includes Carmen Braden, as well as Cheryl Sebwip-Hagaham and the late Chris Dirksen. It also features the work of Andrew Balfour, whose Dead of Winter ensemble makes up a key part of the show. Let's hear Dead of Winter now in their previous iteration as Camerata Nova, performing a couple of Andrew's own pieces, the Kyrie and the Gloria in Excelsis. But first, a setting of the Rosa Mystica. There is no rose of such virtue that bear Jesus.

Camerata Nova, now known as Dead of Winter, performing the Kyrie and Gloria in Excelsis from their album Mystica. We also heard the Rosa Mystica, both pieces composed by Andrew Balfour here on White Light on Classic 107. You'll hear Dead of Winter alongside the Canadian Chamber Choir this afternoon in Where Waters Meet at the Desitel Concert Hall. You can find Chris Wolf's conversation with conductor Mel Braun about this concert over at classic107.com and the Classic 107 app if you're looking for a preview on this Sunday morning. While you're looking for that preview, why not hear a bit of music from the Canadian Chamber Choir from their Sacred Reflections of Canada, pieces composed by composers from all across the country. We'll hear from Tobin Stokes in just a moment, as well as Maud Walker. But first, this piece by Ellen Bevan, the setting of the Hide Thy Face text here on White Light.

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1: Celebration of Canadian composers in this hour of the program here on White Light on October 4th, ahead of Where Waters Meet, which is taking place on Sunday afternoon. We'll continue celebrating some of the great Canadian composers with these choral pieces by Ruth Watson Henderson, shared with us by the Oriana Singers, a setting of Psalm 100, as well as a piece called My Heart Soars, and When Music Sounds.

A beautiful shout for joy indeed, courtesy of the Oriana Singers, a setting of Psalm 100 performed by them on White Light on Classic 107, music set by Ruth Watson Henderson. Before that, My Heart Soars and When Music Sounds. We'll be doing our weekly trip through English cathedrals coming up on our next hour of the show. Hope you're able to stick around for that. But for now, let's hear a couple of children's songs set by Donald Patrickin. Music of early Canada performed by the Toronto Children's Chorus, including Ah, si mon moine voulait danser. Ah, if my monk would dance. I think monks dance more than we give it credit for. But before that, Morning Star.

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Since 1980, Lode King is your producer of a variety of hopper trailers and lots more.

the Marlower Brass Ensemble joining the choir at St. George's Chapel at Windsor Castle, and Tim Byram Wigfield, a piece called And Did Those Feet in Ancient Time, here in our non-daylight savings time here in Manitoba or across Canada. You're listening to White Light on Classic 107 for this Sunday, October the 4th of 2026. My name is Nolan Kaler. Wonderful to have you along with us wherever you might be listening in. This is our weekly tour through the English cathedrals. We'll be heading to Cambridge as well as to St. Paul's in London. Westminster Abbey also on the itinerary. We'll stick around at Windsor Castle for just a moment to hear a couple of more pieces performed by the Marlower Brass Ensemble and the choir at St. George's Chapel, including O Praise Ye the Lord, Praise My Soul the King of Heaven, but first, King of Glory, King of Peace.

Classic 107. One of our very favorite places to visit when it comes to the English cathedrals is Cambridge. We'll start off at Christ's College to hear the choir there alongside conductor Alexander Jobling and organist David Rowland performing a few pieces for us. Novello's setting of Once, Only Once, and Once for All. Basil Johnson's Twin Princes of the Courts of Heaven, something that we'll get into a little bit later on. We'll also hear Timothy Matthews' Thou Didst Leave Thy Throne and a setting of Psalm 104 by Dom Murray. Send forth your spirit, O Lord.

The Choir of Christ's College, Cambridge, led by Alexander Jobling, and accompanied by David Roland, performing Once, Only Once, and Once for All. We also heard Send Forth Your Spirit, O Lord, a setting of Psalm 104, Thou Didst Leave Thy Throne, and Twin Princes on the Courts of Heaven, here on White Light on Classic 107. This idea of twin princes, or twin male-identifying supports, is going to come up later on with our featured cantata by Johann Sebastian Bach. That's ahead in our next hour together on this Sunday morning. In the meantime, we're going to head down to London to hear the English Brass Ensemble and the St. Paul's Cathedral Choir join forces for Ye Holy Angels Bright, and Praise to the Lord, the Almighty.

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1: Rolling right along as we've crossed maybe the 60% mark here on White Light for this Sunday morning. We just ended in London with a couple of pieces performed for us by the St. Paul's Cathedral Choir and the English Brass Ensemble. So let's journey a little bit further on to Westminster Abbey to hear the choir there share a few tunes with us this morning. We'll hear Let All the World in Every Corner Sing, Love Divine, Be Thou My Vision, But First I Would Be True, an air based on County Derry, a bit of an Irish touch on this Sunday morning.

Let All the World in Every Corner Sing, performed by the Westminster Abbey Choir here on White Light on Classic 107. And certainly it does feel like this kind of music resounds more so in the fall time than any other season of the year. So we're grateful to have that. We also heard Love Divine and Be Thou My Vision, and that tune from County Derry, I Would Be True, as we continue along here. Back to Cambridge we go to hear the choir of King's College there, led by Stephen Cleobury, to perform a few tunes of their own. And from A Tune of the Irish, we'll hear from John Ireland himself in just a moment. My song is Love Unknown, as well as a tune from the Gesangbuch here in a moment. Praise to the Lord the Almighty. We'll also hear Dear Lord and Father of Mankind, a setting by Hubert Parry. But first, Come Down, O Love Divine, as set by Ray Vaughan Williams.

Stephen Cleobury leading the choir of King's College Cambridge, and my song is Love Unknown, music by John Ireland. Before that, a setting of the Gesangbuch's Praise to the Lord the Almighty, Hubert Parry's Dear Lord and Father of Mankind, and Come Down, O Love Divine, set by Ralph Vaughan Williams. As we head towards our penultimate hour together on this Sunday, October the 4th, a little bit more Ralph Vaughan Williams to take us there, the old 100th, All People That on Earth Do Dwell, once again performed by the Westminster Abbey Choir and London Brass.

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1: Great to have you with us on this Sunday, October the 4th. 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My name is Nolan Kaler. If you were with us from the start of the show, first of all, get yourself a second cup of coffee. Second, you'll remember that we started with some German pieces by composers like Brahms and Max Reger and Heinrich von Hertzhogenburg in our first hour together. We'll return to the German now, but we'll get to the Baroque side of German with our featured cantata by J.S. Bach in just a little while. Canzona begins this hour of music. First, though, we will hear Hoch dein Heiland lasst dich laden, or Hark, your Savior bids you come. As long as my Jesus lives, so long mein Jesus lebt. But first, was kann es schöneres geben? What could be nicer?

Canzona, sharing Hoch, dein Heiland lasst dich laden. Hark, your Savior bids you come here on White Light on Classic 107. Before that, So Long Mein Jesus Lebt, As Long As My Jesus Lives, and a piece of music that sums up our time together on a Sunday very nicely. Was kann ich Schöneres geboren? Or geben, rather. Was kann ich Schöneres geben? What could be nicer? Although, what could be born as well, I guess. Works just fine. You're listening to White Light on Classic 107. We'll turn our attentions next to Gottfried August Homelius, who is one of the most important composers in the German church tradition and also a student of J.S. Bach's. We'll hear his setting of the Magnificat, the second time the Magnificat

Words lent so much to the Magnificat in magnifying that music by Gottfried August Omirius. Not the last time we'll hear from him this hour. That was his setting of the Magnificat text in C major performed by the Sylventis Berlin here on White Light on Classic 107. It's time now for our featured cantata for this Sunday morning by Omirius's teacher, Johann Sebastian Bach. This morning's cantata is number 96, Herr Christ, der Einge Gottes Sohn, Lord Christ, only Son of God. And we're leaning on the singular nature of the Son because this is text that deals with the fact that Jesus kind of has two dads. I'm not talking about Joseph either, because this is an image of Jesus as the Son of God, but also Jesus as a descendant of David, something we explored a little bit before with the Virga Jesse text, because David, obviously the son of Jesse as well. So we get some very dual-natured music, I think, in this cantata this morning, but ultimately we are guided by a morning star that we can hold these things in tension while still looking to do good in the world, whether you ascribe to the Christian tradition.

or not. This morning's performance shared with us by the Bach Collegium Japan, led by Masaki Suzuki, joined by soloists Peter Kui, Yukari Nonoshita, and Makoto Sakurada.

0: White Light on Classic 107. 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
1: Great to have you with us in this penultimate hour of our time together on this October the 4th of 2026. We just heard our featured cantata for this Sunday morning by J.S. Bach, Herr Christ, der einzige Gottes Sohn, Lord Christ, only Son of God of the Father in eternity. That music performed for us by the Bach Collegium Japan, led by Masaki Suzuki, and soloists Makoto Sakurada, Yukari Nonoshita, and Peter Kui. We began this hour with Canzona, which I often joke is the unofficial ensemble of this program. We'll hear a few more of their German hymns, including Thou the Son of Righteousness, Du Sommer der Gerechtigkeit, Großer Gott, wir loben dich, Holy God, we praise thy name, and Hast du Jesu Ruhm vernommen, have you understood the call of Jesus?

Canzona sharing Thou, the Son of Righteousness, Du Sommer der Gerechtigkeit. Before that, Großer Gott, wir loben dich, Holy God, we praise thy name, and Hast du Jesu Ruhm vernommen? Have you understood the call of Jesus? Let's continue along with a couple of mixed pieces performed by the Focal Consort Dresden. We'll hear a call about asking the spirit around us, however you want to identify that as. Nun bitten wir den Heiligen Geist. Großer Gott, wir loben dich one more time. Holy God, we praise thy name. And Jesus, meine Zuversicht. Jesus, my confidence here on White Light.

the Vocal Concert Dresden, sharing music by a couple of different composers there. Interesting to compare their rendition of Großer Gott, wir loben dich, your holy God, we praise thy name, with that we heard from Canzona a short time ago. Interesting how geography maybe changes the context of those words. We also heard Jesus meine Zuversicht, Jesus my confidence, and nun bitten wir den Heiligen Geist. Now we ask the Holy Spirit here on White Light on Classic 107. We're about to switch over to some instrumental offerings for our final hour together. On this Sunday, October the 4th, we'll hear from some French composers in just a moment, like Claude Debussy and Maurice Ravel. But a little bit more music by Gottfried Homidius carries us there. I did promise, and I'm nothing if not a man of my word. These are both pieces that give thanks for a feeling of closeness.

0: with the divine or the universe around you. Once again, performed by the Soventis Berlin.
1: 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Since 1980, Lode King is your producer of a variety of hopper trailers and lots more.
0: We've been reveling in some marvelous music, as always, on this Sunday morning, but certainly we've gotten a lot of beautiful natural imagery as well as we encounter the spirit of autumn and of creation, or whatever you would like to call it. And that will continue in this hour as we flip the choral to instrumental switch for our final hour together, setting us up for what we can expect for much of the rest of this weekend. Claude Debussy set so much of his vocal music to the poetry of Paul Verlaine, who was, of course, a wonderful portrayer of the natural world around him. And it allows us to leave our urban confines, if you live in the city of Winnipeg, or allows anybody living in a town to get out into the country and experience the wonders of the rural settings around us. This music shared with us by the Quebec Symphony Orchestra, led by Yoav Talmy.

a veritable ballet of rural beauty there in the Petite Suite of Claude Debussy, performed for us by the Quebec Symphony Orchestra, led by Yoav Talmy. A wonderful arrangement there for orchestra that we got to share with you here on White Light on Classic 107. Of course, another thing you could bask in today is a good story. Certainly, we've got enough stories to talk about, what with the Winnipeg Book Festival entering its final day today down at the Forks, or if you want to check out some of the What to Read titles that were recommended to us by McNally Robinson's Chris Hall on the Friday edition of Morning Light. Let's take you inside of a myth now, the Titus et Berenice myth from the Grand Dramatic Sonata for Cello and Piano by Rita Stroll, shared with us by Paul Marlene, the artistic director of the Agassiz Cello Festival here in Winnipeg, and accompanied by Stéphane Lemelin.

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1: Winding down the program here for this Sunday, October the 4th of 2026. We just heard the Grand Dramatic Sonata based on Titus et Berenice by Rita Stroll, performed by Paul Marlin and Stéphane Lamennais. Let's say the world of mythology as we've basked in literary greatness over the past couple of weeks, but with the return of the Manitoba Book Awards, the newly minted Winnipeg Book Festival, which continues today, and so many other great ways to sink your teeth into a story in these chillier weeks. This is from the third part of Maurice Ravel's interpretation of the story of Daphne et Chloé. This performance shared with us by the Netherlands Radio Choir and Royal Concertgebouw Orchestra, led by Ricardo Chailly.

music from the third portion of Daphnia Chloé by Maurice Ravel, performed by the Royal Concertgebouw Orchestra and the Netherlands Radio Choir here on White Light on Classic 107. While that is music that certainly received a lot of acclaim in Ravel's lifetime, this next music is the total opposite. Mel Bonnie actually had to publish her second quartet herself and never heard it performed in her lifetime. And it really struggles to gain traction even today, which is a real shame, especially when you hear this first movement performed by the Mozart Piano Quartet.

the Mozart Piano Quartet, sharing music by Mel Boni from her Piano Quartet No. 2 in D Major. A nice sunny key bringing us nearly to the end of our time together on White Light for this Sunday, October the 4th of 2026. My name is Nolan Kaler, and it was a privilege sharing this music with you here on this Sunday morning. A big thanks to Tripoli Recreational Vehicles and Load King Industries for making sure that we can share this music commercial free. I'll be back with you for Weekend at the Opera beginning at 4 o'clock with Paul Brookwince of Quadrant Private Wealth, a series of fight scenes keeping us company today. Bit of a counterbalance to the beautiful music we've been enjoying this morning. We'll send you off into the rest of your day with this by Jean Cras from his string trio, performed by Miguel da Silva, Henri de Maquette, and Philippe Graffin. Have a great rest of your weekend, and I'll talk to you again tomorrow on Morning Light.

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0: My name is Charlene Van Buchenhout. I'm the artistic producer of Echo Theater and the co-producer of Keenan Indigenous Theater Festival. 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
1: 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My name is Nolan Kaler.
2: And I'm a fighting Paul Brook Weens.
1: Yes, you are. You've got boxing gloves on for some reason. You brought a sword into your... Good grief. Okay, we're going to have to deal with your anger in some healthier way, I think. I don't know what I did to deserve this, but we'll figure this out. We're going to channel that into music that was requested for this edition of Weekend at the Opera. This came in from listener Kurt. There's actually a few listeners named Kurt who send in requests to Weekend at the Opera. I have to make sure I get them straight. This is Kurt with a C, and I think he's the only one with a C. So if you have a request for an episode theme that you would like to hear for Weekend at the Opera, all you have to do is text us on our talk and text line 204-336-1071 or send us an email at info@classic107.com. You can also send us a message on our Facebook and Instagram pages. We always love hearing from you, no matter how you choose to get in touch with us. And Kurt's request was for fight scenes.
2: There we go. Dropping the gloves today. I believe we have four different operas. Is it four?
1: Three different operas, but four different recordings,
2: there
1: I believe.
2: There we go. Looking forward to this one because it's such a good idea. And we do have a lot of standard rep to share with.
1: Exactly. So, I mean, after

0: last week where we had Schoenberg and Shostakovich and these very sort of brash operatic offerings, these are pieces that I think people will really, really be able to sink their teeth into. It's the difference between real tough steak and just maybe a pulled pork that falls off the bone or something, or whatever the vegan equivalent of all that is as well.
1: Well, what I'll say about opera fights though is they have one thing that hockey fights don't have, and that's everybody involved stops to sing about it.
0: Right. Well, when you think about hockey players banging their sticks on the boards after everybody's kind of done with their scrap, then maybe that's kind of what this is too. We're going to start with the music of Wolfgang Amadeus Mozart and his most celebrated fighter and lover, Don Giovanni.
1: Yes. Don Giovanni was written for Prague after the city went wild for The Marriage of Figaro.
0: Mm-hmm.
1: And he conducted the premiere himself at the Estates Theater in 1787. The legend is that the overture that you will hear tonight was written the night before, with the copyists still drying the ink as the orchestra sat down. So true or not, it sounds like music written by somebody who already knew how the story ended.
0: Oh, okay. Yes, and I can see what you mean by that.
1: It keeps the themes.
0: I think everything just keeps coming along. But there is one, actually the opera starts literally with a fight as Don Giovanni is skulking around trying to avoid the consequences of his latest transgression, shall we call it? And we get to hear the results of that fight in this first scene performed for us by the Mahler Chamber Orchestra, conducted by Yannick Nezet-Saigai. Ildebrando d'Arcangelo appears in the title role, Luca Pizzaroni as Leporello, Diana Tamrau as Donna Anna, and Vitai Coaglio as the Commendatore. Yannick Nezet-Saigai conducts, first of all, the overture for us, as we always do here on Weekend at the Opera.

0: That was the first scene, and with that, the commander dying in Don Giovanni in a fight with the title character, sung for us by Ildebrando d'Arcangelo. We also heard Luca Pizzaroni as Leporello, one of the most active Leporellos working in the world today.
1: Yep.
0: Diana D'Amaral as Donna Anna, and Vitai Coelho as the Commandatore, along with the Mahler Chamber Orchestra here on Weekend at the Opera.
1: So I think it's worth going through what actually happened in that scene.
0: Always.
1: Because we are talking about fights, and people might listen and say, well, but what actually happened? So Leporello is pacing in the dark outside a house at night, complaining about his job. Night and day, he slaves away. It's the most relatable opening in an opera. Mm-hmm. He'd like to be the gentleman for once, and he'd like the gentleman inside to hurry up.
0: Mm-hmm.
1: What comes out of the house is Donna Anna hanging on to a masked Giovanni and refusing to let go. And then her father, the Commendatore, sword drawn, demanding satisfaction.
0: Mm-hmm.
1: Giovanni refuses at first. He won't fight an old man. Then he does, and it takes about 30 seconds. The opera is 5 minutes old, and there's already a body on the streets. The fight is short, but Mozart does what he does best. The three men, the killer, the servant, and the dying father, sing a hushed little trio over the same slow pulse, and nobody gloats.
0: And the ramifications of that duel and that murder are felt quite strongly.
1: Don Giovanni.
0: Towards the end of the opera when the ghost comes back to haunt. Our next piece also comes from Don Giovanni, and it is less about a duel itself, but you've also got to steel yourself for a fight, which is what we get with a character we haven't talked about yet in Don Ottavio.
1: Don Ottavio, Il Mio Tesoro, comes in Act 2. Ottavio sends the others off to comfort Anna, his treasure, mm-hmm. and promises he will avenge her wrongs and come back

0: only as a messenger of slaughter and death.
1: After an entire opera of being a nobleman, like Don Giovanni, and kind of being in that space that I think we've become all too familiar with over the last decade, Paul, of being, oh, he's a noble guy. He's a man of means. He can't be all bad. Eventually, the blinds of class come off Ottavio's eyes, and he realizes, yeah, actually, this guy has done some pretty horrific things, and I need to go and do something about it. So that is kind of what we get to hear.
0: But he's going to go and lodge a complaint with the proper authorities. Like, how?
1: I know.
0: I'm not going to fight about this. I'm just going to go.
1: Exactly. He wants to fight. I don't think he's the world's greatest fighter.
0: I don't think
1: Juan
0: so.
1: Juan Diego Flores can certainly win any fight when it comes to tenorial quick note abilities. And you'll hear him as Don Ottavio alongside the Orchestra La Scintilla, conducted by Riccardo Benassi.

0: Ricardo Benassi leading the Orchestra La Scintilla with Juan Diego Flores as Don Ottavio performing Il Mio Tesoro from Mozart's Don Giovanni here on Weekend at the Opera on Classic 107. We're going to leave Mozart behind to hear some different art, courtesy of Pyotr Ilyich Tchaikovsky, and one of the most famous duel scenes in all of opera, coming up in just a moment.
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8: Moving right along on Weekend at the Opera here on Classic 107. We've been enjoying music by Don Giovanni in this episode of Fight Scenes. A great request from Kurt with a C. And you can find out more about the excerpts we're playing by heading over to classic107.com and the Classic 107 app, clicking on the nice big Weekend at the Opera button and finding our blog post there. We've got a couple of YouTube links as well for the scenes that we are talking about. Wonderful to be able to have so many different ways to share opera with our audiences as well.
9: Agreed.
8: Now we get, Paul, to a different type of duel entirely, where Don Giovanni uses swords.
9: Yep.
8: Now we get to guns.
9: Yes. So Eugene Onegin. Tchaikovsky called this lyrical scenes. He was so worried the Bolshoi would flatten its intimacy that he gave the premiere to the students of the Moscow Conservatory. But here's how the fight scene starts that Nolan had just brought up. At Tatiana's name day party, Onegin is bored and annoyed that his friend Lenski dragged him there. So he gets even by dancing and flirting with Lenski's fiance, Olga. Lenski explodes, renounces their friendship in front of every guest, and challenges him to a duel over a dance.
8: Yeah.
9: Both of them know it's ridiculous even before the party is over.
8: And neither of them, you'll hear this in the music too, that like neither of them want to do it, but they're bound by this strict social code. And eventually, what happens? Well, actually, you know what? We'll just find out in the music, shall we?
9: Yes.
8: We will hear Bert Weichel in the role of Eugene Onegin alongside of the captain, William Mason. We'll hear the second to the poet Lenski, sung by Richard Van Allen. That character's name is Zaretsky. And Stuart Burrows as Lenski himself, alongside of the orchestra of the Royal Opera House Covent Garden, conducted by Georg Schulze. Stuart Burrows will be performing an aria as well that helps to set the scene and set the scene for the tragedy that is about to unfold. Where have you gone, O golden days of my spring? Kuda veyo da leles, coming up here in just a moment on Weekend at the Opera.

Bernd Weichel as Eugene Onegin, Stuart Burrows as Lenski, alongside William Mason, the captain, and Richard Van Allen as Sadetsky. The orchestra of the Royal Opera House Covent Garden performing the duel scene here on Weekend at the

0: and pace it off. They are two friends. They sing the same melody at the same time without looking at each other. Enemies, they sing. How long since we were friends? Shouldn't we just laugh? Part with a handshake? No, they decide in unison, and there's the shot.
1: And Lenski falls dead to the ground. One more duel scene, arguably one of the most famous in all of, well, I'm going to say all of culture in some ways, comes courtesy of the Shakespearean duel. And we'll hear Gounod's take on that in just a moment.
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1: Coming to the end of another episode here of On Weekend at the Opera on Classic 107. Hopefully you've been able to channel some of your angst and your aggression out of you today. We've enjoyed selections from Eugene Onegin by Piotr Ilyich Tchaikovsky and from Wolfgang Amadeus Mozart's Don Giovanni. Paul has put his boxing gloves away and his sword has been sheathed, so I think that this has done its job. One final opera to share music from tonight, and it comes courtesy of Charles Gounod.
0: Gounod's Romeo and Juliet, or Romeo et Juliet. All I want to say, Nolan, is that on a Friday night at 7 p.m. or on a Sunday afternoon at 4 p.m., if you've got boxing gloves on and you're ready for a fight, you're doing life wrong. You should be listening to an opera episode, and here we are. So anyways, Gounod, in a single feverish month in 1865, collapsed from exhaustion and then finished this because he only got about halfway done before he collapsed. It then premiered at the Theatre Lyrique on April 27th, 1867, and with Paris full of visitors for the Exposition Universelle. It was the only opera he ever wrote that was a hit from opening night.
1: Aha.
0: Yeah.
1: And a big testament to that, of course, being the story that he chose to set here. Absolutely. This is the scene where Mercutio and Tybalt square off in a duel, something that sets off another whole course of events that eventually leads to the demise of Romeo and Juliet.
0: Yes.
1: So you'll be able to hear all of that unfold underneath the Orchestre National de Capitale de Toulouse, led by Michel Plasson. We'll hear Simon Keenly's side as Mercutio, as well as Marie-Ange Todorovic as Stefano, Alain Fondary as Capulet, Aline Venice as Le Duc

0: we'll hear at the end saying, "You're banished. Yep. Get out of here, buddy." Mm-hmm. And in this title roles, Roberto Alagna as Romeo and Angela Giorgio as Juliet. Until next time, my name is Nolan Kaler.
1: And I'm fighting Paul Brook-Weens.
0: And as you already said, Paul, if you're going to duel, make it an opera one.

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